Yukka-Pekka Saraste leading one of the most Finnish pieces there, Finlandia by Jean Sibelius, and leading the Finnish Radio Symphony Orchestra. We've got a concerto grosso from the Baroque era coming up. We'll hear the Boston-based Handel and Haydn Society, led by Christopher Hogwood, with that concerto by Handel. We want to make sure that you're aware, though, that BTPM Classical is switching our signal from 94.5 to 88.7. That is happening this fall. Pay attention. We'll keep you apprised of when that change is coming. But of course, if you listen with your smart speaker or through the BTPM Listen app, you don't even have to change a thing. Meanwhile, if you listen on your car presets, make sure you're ready for 88.7.

0: The Handel and Haydn Society, with some music there by George Frideric Handel. We heard the Concerto Grosso, Opus 3, Number 1. I'm Genevieve Randall. You have found the world's greatest music here tonight. If you've just joined us, welcome to BTPM Classical. It was a fall in Chicago when the piece just ahead was premiered on the pipe organ in a church in Chicago. Now, because the church organist who played it loved the piece so much, he asked the composer, Leo Sowerby, for an orchestration of the work and then staged an all-Sowerby concert in Chicago. We will hear that orchestral version of the work called Comes Autumn Time, a program overture by Leo Sowerby. Paul Freeman will be the conductor with the Czech National Symphony Orchestra next.
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the Czech National Symphony Orchestra with conductor Paul Freeman. That is a performance of Comes Autumn Time, a program overture by Leo Sowerby. That was originally written for the pipe organ and then orchestrated by Sowerby. 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We'll hear three symphonic dances next. This is a set by Cyril Scott. His music is played by the BBC Philharmonic.

The Cyril Scott Three Symphonic Dances, Number 2. That was the BBC Philharmonic Orchestra playing with Martin Brabbins conducting. Thanks for making BTPM Classical a part of your evening as we wind down our Thursday here. I'm Genevieve Randall. We feature the violin in this next one. It's a concerto by Franz Joseph Haydn. The soloist here is Aislinn Noske. She just played on a festival in Nebraska that I attended on a brand new piece called La Folia Global that actually blends world music with Vivaldi's music. Noske is quite the Baroque expert, very highly trained. The Toronto Star called her a fearsomely powerful musician, and I can attest to the truth of that, having been not very many feet from her as she played. She's a soloist, a conductor, a director. She joined Tafel Music in 2005, became concertmaster of the Handel and Haydn Society in Boston in 2011. She is also on faculty teaching in numerous places, including the Tafel Music Baroque Summer Institute, Amherst Early Music Festival, and many more. You can look for her red hair when she's performing or teaching. You cannot miss it. Here she is with the Handel and Haydn Society on a concerto by Haydn.

0: A violin concerto in A major by Franz Joseph Haydn. The soloist featured there was Aislinn Noski, joining the Handel and Haydn Society, led by Harry Christophers. Stick with us as we've got more of the world's greatest music here just around the corner. Also, maybe join us in our celebration of our 50 years. We're looking for your participation via a testimonial. 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Tell us about your memories, and we will air your testimonial with other listeners throughout the year as we celebrate. 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
0: I'm Genevieve Randall. We get some music from the classical era William Boyce coming up here in just about 7 minutes from now. First, though, it's an overture from Rossini from Barber of Seville. Here's the Academy of St. Martin in the Fields.

Just an absolute joyful favorite there. Rossini's overtures are so clever. You can see why they were popular. That was the Barber of Seville overture, played by the Academy of St. Martin in the Fields with conductor Neville Mariner. This is BTPM Classical, a service of Buffalo, Toronto Public Media, bringing you the world's greatest music here tonight. We've got the English Concert coming up, led by Trevor Pinnock, playing a symphony by William Boyce. Also join us for other programming. We've got all kinds of music over the weekend, more music tomorrow. In fact, if you're listening in the afternoon, join us for Middays with Marty Wimmer. 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

0: The English Concert with Trevor Pinnock playing the Symphony No. 3 in C Major by William Boyce. I'm Genevieve Randall. This is the world's greatest music here tonight in Western New York and Southern Ontario on BTPM Classical. And appropriate for the season, a piece called Summerland. That's coming up from the work Three Visions by the American composer William Grant Still. We'll hear pianist Althea Waits.
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You just heard pianist Althea Waits from a great recording there called Black Diamonds. Really shining jewels of classical music there, but all by Black composers. That one was by William Grant Still. We heard Summerland from Still's Three Visions. You're listening to BTPM Classical, and for the next one, there's an epic Shelley poem that the composer Granville Bantock took a few lines from, and then he wrote a tone poem or musical work based on those original lines. The English composer Bantock did have kind of a thing for uncommon subject matter, and that's how we get to hear a tone poem called The Witch of Atlas. If you look up the full story, it is a little bit unusual. We'll see if we can hear the unusual in Granville Bantock's work. Here's The Witch of Atlas from the Royal Philharmonic Orchestra.

The Witch of Atlas. That's work by the English composer Granville Bantock, with Vernon Handley leading the Royal Philharmonic Orchestra. If you like those English composers, there's some Ralph Vaughan Williams music that you should definitely stick around for. That's coming up in about 23 minutes on BTPM Classical's Late Night. We've got a flute concerto coming up next, though. Patrick Galois will join the Toronto Camerata for music by Carl Philipp Emanuel Bach. A reminder that you can listen to BTPM Classical with Bluetooth. If you've got a favorite speaker, make sure that you've hooked in through your phone and that you've got the free BTPM Listen app.

0: Flute Concerto by Carl Philipp Emanuel Bach. That was Patrick Galois, featured with the Toronto Camerata. Kevin Mallon was the conductor. I'm Genevieve Randall with you here on BTPM Classical. While that is a full concerto coming in at about 23 minutes, there are even more major works for classical music, and those are played on The Big One at 1. Marty Wimmer brings you that Monday through Friday at 1. You can check that out tomorrow as you hear The Big One. But also, there is a truly huge work by Ray Fun Williams coming up next. It is good for those who love a marine theme. You'll be joined next here on this Thursday by Ed Simone for BTPM Classical's Late Night.
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4: Well, good evening. I hope your Thursday is a great one. I'm Ed Simone. Thanks for joining me for a couple of hours of classical music here on BTPM Classical. Last Thursday night, we explored musical mountains, and this Thursday night, we're going to explore the sea through the eyes and ears of composers from the British Isles. The British Isles, of course, always had a unique relationship with the sea. The first work, however, is a pairing of geniuses from both sides of the Atlantic. It's the Symphony No. 1 by Ralph Vaughan Williams, a sea symphony. It was first heard at the Leeds Music Festival in 1910. And it's a work for orchestra, chorus, and soloists, and it uses the poetry of Walt Whitman from his Leaves of Grass. It's in four movements, a song for all seas, all ships, on the beach at night, alone, the waves, and the explorers. The London Symphony Orchestra and chorus with soloists led by Richard Hickox. As Walt Whitman wrote, "Behold, the sea itself."

0: O my brave soul, O farther sail, O daring joy, but safe are there not all the seas of God? O farther, farther, farther sail. Symphony No. 1, Sea Symphony by Ralph Vaughan Williams. The London Symphony Orchestra, Susan Gritton, the soprano, Gerald Finley, the bass, the London Symphony Chorus, with Richard Hickox conducting. Words by Walt Whitman from Leaves of Grass. We'll have a perspective on the sea from an Irish composer in just a moment. I'm Ed Simone. Thanks for joining me on this Thursday night here on BTPM Classical.
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0: Ina Boyle was an Irish composer. She lived until 1967. She actually traveled to England to study with Ralph Vaughan Williams, who was very encouraging and told her to persevere as a composer, even though recognition was not happening for her during her lifetime. She had lots of first performances of her works, but no subsequent ones. This is her Sea Poem, Variations for Orchestra from 1919. It's a series of six variations and then a finale after an intro and theme. Beautiful piece. The BBC Concert Orchestra, Ronald Corp conducting.

Wonderful theme and variations there. A sea poem, Variations for Orchestra by the Irish composer Ina Boyle. The BBC Concert Orchestra, Ronald Corp conducting. Well, we'll finish off our exploration of the sea tonight with a work by Charles Villiers Stanford that premiered at the same Leeds Music Festival as Ralph Vaughan Williams' First Symphony. This is Songs of the Fleet. It uses poems by Sir Henry Newbolt. It's in five movements: Sailing at Dawn, Song of the Sou'wester, The Middle Watch, The Little Admiral, and Farewell. Richard Hickox leads the BBC National Orchestra of Wales, and Gerald Finlay does an encore as the bass. Songs of the Fleet by Charles Villiers Stanford.

There are queer things that only come to sailor men. They're true, but they're never understood. And I know one thing about the Admiral that I can't tell rightly as I should.

Songs of the Fleet, music from 1910 by Charles Villiers Stanford. Gerald Finlay the bass, Richard Hickox led the BBC National Orchestra of Wales. Incidentally, the middle watch, that's from the ancient Israelites' division of the night into 3 4-hour watches. The middle watch is from 4 to 8 a.m., and in the book of Judges, it was during the middle watch when Gideon and his troops blew their trumpets and had their tremendous victory. That about does it for me. I'm Ed Simone. Thanks so much for sharing our exploration of the sea tonight. Hope you'll continue to listen to all the wonderful music here on BTPM Classical. I'll be back again with you on Sunday morning. Until then, thanks so much for listening.

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2: Good morning. Happy Friday. I'm Mark Swartz. We're in the low to mid 70s around town, a little cooler in the southern tier, 22 Celsius in Toronto, and some rain heading our way right now off of Lake Erie. Radar showing should be in the Buffalo metro area within, well, before 7 o'clock anyway. So showers likely today. There is a chance of thunderstorms in the afternoon, highs in the low 80s. Tomorrow, low 80s, partly sunny, chance of showers and a thunderstorm possible in the afternoon. Sunday's looking really nice. Less humid, sunshine, highs, low 80s. We'll take that. And we'll take Richie English and Stratton Rawson at 10 o'clock this morning, entering music at 10.

John Elliott Gardiner with the English Baroque Soloists. Cantata number 49 by J.S. Bach. That was the Sinfonia on BTPM Classical. 6:07, opera tomorrow, 1 o'clock in the afternoon. It's Debussy's Pelléas et Mélisande. Right now, the violinist Marat Bezengalev, along with pianist John Lenihan, the Andantino in A minor by Joseph Joachim.

0: cooking. Marat Bezengavlev, the violinist, with John Lenihan on piano. Andantino in A minor by Josef Joachim on BTPM Classical. 619, I'm Mark Swartz. Little morning fog in the southern tier early on. And otherwise, showers likely today. A chance of thunderstorms this afternoon. Showers moving in already sometime this hour into the Buffalo Metro. Highs, low 80s. Overnight, upper 60s with a chance of showers. Tomorrow, partly sunny. There's a chance of showers. Thunderstorms possible in the afternoon. Highs, low 80s. Sunday's shaping up. Sunshine, high, low 80s. 68 right now in Jamestown, 74 in Buffalo, 22 Celsius in Toronto.
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Honeymooners from the Niagara Falls Suite by Ferdy Groffet. William T. Stromberg conducting the Bournemouth Symphony Orchestra on BTPM Classical. Good morning, I'm Mark Swartz. Well, how are you at identifying birds by their song? I know Stratton and Amy are very good at it. I could just about identify a robin, and that's it. But what about identifying what they're saying or singing about? Well, maybe after you kill a dragon, you'll be granted the ability to understand. That's what happened with Siegfried. He heard the murmurs and song of the birds. He waited outside the dragon's cave, but it wasn't until after he had slain the beast that he gained the ability to understand the bird's language. It's all part of the story in Richard Wagner's 1876 opera Siegfried and the orchestral interlude Forest Murmurs, part of that opera. And here it is, performed by the Buffalo Philharmonic Orchestra, Joanne Folletta conducting.

0: listeners, music from an oldie, 1937 film called Another Dawn. That was Night Scene, the music of Eric Korngold. Charles Gerhardt conducted the National Philharmonic Orchestra on BTPM Classical. 640, I'm Mark Swartz. We're in the mid-70s around town, upper 60s in the Southern Tier, 23 Celsius in Toronto. Southern Tier has a little morning fog this morning. Otherwise, showers likely today, a chance of thunderstorms in the afternoon, getting up to the low 80s. Low 80s tomorrow as well with a chance of showers and thunderstorms. And Sunday, shaping up, sunshine, highs in the low 80s.
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Hanover Band with a minuet from the String Quintet number 11 on BTPM Classical. 15 away now from our morning toast, our daily celebration, 7 o'clock this morning. Well, how's the reception been lately on FM? Well, since Monday, we've had a fix, so it's been sounding better for me. But it still is the backup transmitter. So remember, you can always stream us anywhere, anytime, in many different ways. One way is with a Wi-Fi wireless speaker. 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Here's the English Chamber Orchestra.

0: Charles McCarris and the English Chamber Orchestra and BTPM Classical. Music from a few of George Handel's operas. Let's see, we had music from Rinaldo, Ariodante, Xerxes, and Acis and Galatea. Well, good morning. I'm Mark Swartz. Entering music, 3 hours away, 10 o'clock this morning. Richie English and Stratton Rawson stopping by for Entering Music. And our morning toast is right after the break. A little morning fog around in the southern tier and showers likely. A chance of thunderstorms in the afternoon, highs in the low 80s today. Tonight, a chance of showers, possibly a thunderstorm in the evening, upper 60s for the overnight low. Low 80s on Saturday and Sunday. Now, Saturday's kind of spotty, partly sunny. There's a chance of a shower, a thunderstorm popping up in the afternoon. But Sunday's looking good. Less humidity and sunshine all day. Right now, Toronto, 23 Celsius, 68 Fahrenheit in Jamestown and 74 in Buffalo.
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0: It's the Morning Toast. Well over 10,000 vehicles cross the Peace Bridge every day. However, on this day in 1927, about 25,000 crossed it. Well, that was an exceptional event. That was when the official opening ceremony occurred. After 2 years of construction, $4.5 million later, today's currency, that would be about $84 million. But where would we be without the Peace Bridge? Cross-border travel, tourism, international trade? So it's a toast to the Peace Bridge today with music from Claudio Santoro's Symphony No. 4. It's the Symphony of Peace.

First movement from Claudio Santoro's Fourth Symphony called the Symphony of Peace. And that's our morning toast for the Peace Bridge, as it was this day in 1927, the Peace Bridge official opening ceremony happened. Morning toast on BTPM Classical. 7:08, we've got brunch plans for Sunday for family and friends. We have the perfect soundtrack for that brunch. It's Sunday Baroque from 11 to 1 with Suzanne Bona. Check it out this week. Here's the Octet No. 2 by Carl Stamitz, Consortium Classicum performing.

Octet No. 2 by Carl Stamitz, Consortium Classicum performing on BTPM Classical. I'm Mark Swartz. It's 7:20. We're in the mid-70s around town, upper 60s in the southern tier, and 22 Celsius in Toronto. Some morning fog in the southern tier. And showers likely today, a chance of thunderstorms this afternoon, highs low 80s. Low 80s tomorrow and Sunday as well. Partly sunny, kind of a mixed bag tomorrow. Chance of thunderstorms, showers popping up here and there. But Sunday's looking good. Sunshine all day. We have a focus year coming up next half hour. 1878 is what we'll be looking at. And, of course, the off-to-school request coming up at 7:30. Right now, a Jacques Ibert flute concerto.

0: Manuel Pau, the flutist with David Zinman and the Zurich Tannhall Orchestra. Flute Concerto from 1934 by Jacques Ibert on BTPM Classical. Good morning, I'm Mark Swartz. Off from school request, straight ahead.
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0: Well, how were your dreams last night? Yeah, dreams can be pleasant, exhilarating, or terrifying. Like the feverish dream that Frédéric Chopin had. He was drowning in a lake with heavy drops of rain falling rhythmically on his chest. Well, thankfully, it was only a dream. And even some good came out of it. After that, he wrote his prelude in D-flat called Raindrop. And here it is. It's going out to Trevor in Orchard Park.

Long Long's performance of Raindrop, prelude number 15 by Frédéric Chopin. Our off from school request this morning going out to Trevor in Orchard Park. We'd love to play something for you on the off from school request this summer. 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Overnight, upper 60s, showers, thunderstorms possible. Tomorrow, partly sunny and on and off showers, and still possibly a thunderstorm. Again, the low 80s. Sunday, low 80s, but sunshine. Should be nice. Right now, Jamestown, 69, 22 Celsius in Toronto, 74 Fahrenheit in Buffalo.

Anthony Halstead with the Hanover Band Overture from an opera by Johann Christian Bach called Zenaida on BTPM Classical. I'm Mark Swartz. It's 7:44, and it's time for our focus here. We're looking at 1878, the year that Thomas Edison's phonograph received its patent, and Edison's Electric Light Company was incorporated that year. The first commercial telephone exchange opened in New Haven, Connecticut. 1878, that was the year of the Paris World's Fair, and bicycling was becoming a major craze. The Boston Bicycle Club, the first in the U.S., was formed. The baseball catcher's mask was patented in 1878. And that year, the first African-American artist performed at the White House. Soprano Marie Williams sang for President and Mrs. Rutherford B. Hayes. Ivory soap introduced that year, so pure it floats. George M. Cohan was born in 1878. He's the guy that wrote Yankee Doodle Dandy. And popular music, 1878, people were singing In the Evening by the Moonlight, Carry Me Back to Old Virginia, and Where Was Moses When the Light Went Out? Classical music had quite the year. Tchaikovsky's Symphony No. 4 premiered. Brahms and Tchaikovsky both wrote violin concertos. And Gilbert and Sullivan's HMS Pinafore premiered. And our music focus for 1878, it's on Antonin Dvorak's String Sextet in A. He composed it in just 2 weeks in May that year. Here's the first movement.

0: Nice. First movement from the String Sextet in A by Antonín Dvořák. That was an ensemble featuring Olaf Manager and Georg Faust on the cellos, and violists Tanja Christ and Wolfgang Christ, BTPM Classical. Good morning. Happy Friday. I'm Mark Swartz. We're in the mid-70s this morning, a little cooler in the southern tier as usual, 22 Celsius in Toronto. Showers are likely today, if you haven't seen them yet. Had a chance of thunderstorms this afternoon, highs in the low 80s, and low 80s for Saturday and Sunday as well. Saturday's kind of spotty, partly sunny, but a shower could pop up here and there as well as a thunderstorm. But Sunday's looking nice, sunshine all day. 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And coming up next hour, music by Johann Strauss Jr. and J.S. Bach, and a symphony by Josef Myslivicek, right after the break.
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It's 8:10. I'm Mark Swartz. Well, if you like choral music like I do, you will love tuning in to Sacred Classic. Sacred Classics, that is. There are many of them. Ed Simone has that from 7 to 9 Sunday morning. It's the world's greatest choral music. Check it out this week. Oh, Lovely May Waltz. Johann Strauss Jr.'s music. Here's the CSSR State

0: are saying, oh, lovely morning, a little light rain, at least in downtown Buffalo, and the forecast calling for showers quite likely this morning and possible this afternoon with thunderstorms as well, highs low 80s. Overnight, muggy with lows in the upper 60s, still a chance of showers. And tomorrow, on and off showers, partly sunny skies as well, low 80s. Sunday's weather, sunny, highs in the low 80s. 69 now in Jamestown, 74 in Buffalo, and 21 Celsius in Toronto.
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It's 8:20, I'm Mark Swartz, your garden's

Reuben Blundell with the Lansdowne Symphony Orchestra. It's called A Memory from 1913 by Gina Branscombe on BTPM Classical. Good morning, I'm Mark Swartz. Joanne's Classical Corner, by the way, is now at 9:30 in the morning and the repeat program at 6:30 in the evening. All right, it's time for Name That Composer. He once walked hundreds of miles for music. He wrote more than 1,000 pieces of music. He wrote a comic piece about coffee. He was not always admired as a great composer. And he was briefly imprisoned over a job change. Know who it is? All right, one more clue. His music went into space. Aha. If you said Johann Sebastian Bach, you would be correct. The space thing, by the way, is about the Voyager Golden Record, where a Bach recording was included on that, sent into space as part of humanity's cultural message. Culture us now with the Keyboard Concerto No. 6 by Bach. Murray Pariah at the keyboard with the Academy.

0: The Academy of St. Martin in the Fields with pianist Murray Pariah, Keyboard Concerto No. 6 by Johann Sebastian Bach on BTPM Classical. It's 8:40. I'm Mark Swartz. If you're wondering where Joanne's Classical Corner was there at 8:30, well, that's because it's changed. It's got a new time, 9:30, and then the repeat performance at 6:30 in the evening. Mid-70s around town, a little cooler in the southern tier, and 22 Celsius in Toronto right now. Showers definitely right now in downtown Buffalo, and a chance of thunderstorms this afternoon, low 80s. And low 80s for the weekend, too, on each day, those highs. And partly sunny, kind of an iffy day tomorrow. Chance of showers tomorrow, thunderstorms possible. But sunny on Sunday, no mention of rain for Sunday. Coming up next, the Helios Overture by Carl Nielsen. That will be performed by the Danish National Symphony Orchestra. It's right after this.
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Here's an original from a guy based in British Columbia named Kalen, C-A-L-E-N. This is For Those We Remember.

0: Kalin performing his own piece there for Those We Remember on BTPM Classical. Big one at one today. It's the Piano Quintet No. 2 by Dvorak. 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
0: Good morning, I'm Mark Swartz. Well, it was the New York Magazine that described her as Queen of the Flute. And she has a local connection. Carol Wincents, born in Buffalo, although she's now based in New York City, she keeps local ties. She's performed at UB and with the BPO. In today's Mozart block, at 9 o'clock kicking off the workday, we'll hear her performing with the Emerson String Quartet. Carol Wincents, the flutist, in the Mozart Flute Quartet No. 3.

flutist Carol Wincense, with the Emerson String Quartet kicking off the workday. The Mozart Block at 9 o'clock. Mozart's Flute Quartet number 3 on BTPM Classical. I'm Mark Swartz. Joanne Folletta from the Buffalo Philharmonic standing by. 9:30 this morning, it's Joanne's Classical Corner. 10 o'clock this morning, it's Entering Music with Richie English and Stratton Rawson. Well, the weekend is upon us, and every weekend, every Saturday afternoon at 1 o'clock in the afternoon, we have an opera here on BTPM Classical. Tomorrow, it's Debussy's Pélléas et Mélisande. Right now, Philip Martin at the piano. This is the Bamboula by Louis Moreau Gottschalk.

0: BTPM Classical, Louis Moreau Gottschalk's Bamboula from 1848. Philip Martin playing it there. We have Joanne's Classical Corner straight ahead.
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3: Joanne's Classical Corner is presented by Hospice and Palliative Care Buffalo.
0: I'm Mark Swartz, and this is Joanne's Classical Corner with Joanne Folletta from the Buffalo Philharmonic. Joanne, as you were coming in today, did I hear you say something about being sick of summer today?
4: Well, you know, this is the hottest part of summer.
0: It is.
4: It's what the old almanac lists as the traditional period for the dog days of summer, begins July 3rd and ends August 11th. So we're on the tail end of the dog days
0: all right.
4: But when I was a kid, I always would think of the dog. Everyone would say, the dog days of summer. And then, and they kind of wipe their foreheads try and get a breath of fresh air. So I always imagined a little pooch laying on the sidewalk with his tongue hanging out of his mouth, you know, hoping for a little scoop of ice cream or something if people felt sorry for him. But it has nothing to do with real dogs. The dog days of summer is actually a reference to the fact that during this time, this hot time, the sun occupies the same region of the sky as Sirius. Now, Sirius is the brightest star visible. That's a really important star. And it's part of a constellation called Canis Major, which means the big dog in Latin. So that's why they called it the dog days. It's amazing, again, how much our astronomers of centuries past knew about the stars. Again, Sirius, the brightest star in the night sky. All of the astronomers around the world took note of it. In Egypt, Sirius returned to the night sky, became known as the precursor to the annual flooding of the Nile, which was a very big and dangerous event. In Greece, the Sirius again in the sky became known as the symbol of the unpleasantly hot phase of the summer. Greek poets even recorded the belief that a return of the bright star was responsible for bringing fever with it. It was also associated with sudden thunderstorms. Now, we know now that even though Sirius is a very bright star, it is 8.7 light years away from Earth, and it has no effect at all on the planet's weather.
0: Right.
4: Meteorologists in Buffalo point out that the warm season in Buffalo lasts for 3.7 months, from May 29th to September 20th. So we're still in that warm season, a beautiful warm season. The hottest month of the year is July in Buffalo, with an average high of 79 and a low of 64. Isn't Buffalo a perfect place to live?
0: It is.
4: I know.
0: Especially in the summer.
4: In the summer. Well, let's listen to Vivaldi's Summer from the Four Seasons. Now, Vivaldi, of course, knew about the dog days of summer, and it was very, very hot in Venice with Sirius up there in the sky. Here's his first movement from his Summer. And we can sense the intense heat and the fierce thunderstorms when we listen to this music.

Violinist Daniel Hope with the Zurich Chamber Orchestra. Summer, the first movement from Summer from the Four Seasons by Vivaldi. For the Dog Days of Summer on Joanne's Classical Corner with Joanne Folletta from the Buffalo Philharmonic. Hear the replay of the program and the music this evening at 6:30 here on BTPM Classical. 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

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Mario Castellanova Tedesco's music from 1953, the Much Ado About Nothing Overture. 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

Donald Armstrong with the New Zealand Chamber Orchestra, Symphony No. 3 by Franz Ignaz Beck on BTPM Classical. Good morning, I'm Mark Swartz, entering music with Richie English and Stratton Rawson straight ahead.

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3: Welcome. I'm Stratton, and I'm a lifelong listener to classical music.
4: And I'm Richie. I'm a lifelong composer and pianist.
3: Richie, you have been blowing me away, giving me a history, a decade-by-decade history of popular music that I missed. Not apologizing for it, but I did miss it. And now you're helping me to understand that music we think of as we listen to it as a unique moment in the history of music. But no, we're humans. We redo things we've done before. You used the term new romantics.
4: Yes, I did.
3: And when I looked it up, I was surprised because somebody said the new romantics came after the punk movement. And I said, what? No, the new romantics were in 1820 through 1838 or 1840. No, they seem to have come after the punks. Can you explain this to me?
4: Sure. They re-emerged in the late 70s as a reaction to punk music.
3: Really?
4: Yes. They were primarily English movement, and the thing was that punk music had existed to sort of liberate musicians and audiences from the cult of the super virtuoso in progressive music.
3: Okay, yes.
4: And as punk music did this, it became a codified movement. And like all codified movements, it started presenting with strictures.
3: Right.
4: And people, of course, reacted to the strictures. One of the strictures being they hated synthesizers. The punks hated synthesizers. They wanted things to guitar, bass, drums, vocals. You know, they wanted to keep it stripped down.
3: Well, the basics.
4: Exactly.
3: We want basics here.
4: It's a back to basics movement.
3: We want to speak to everybody. We want to speak a language that is universal. And that synthesizer might get very ununiversal.
4: Well, the thing was about the synthesizer that it became so overblown with progressive rock. I mean, you would have like 18 synthesizers on stage, you know, played by two people. And then the fashion sense emerged. And then people said, wait a minute, we like the synthesizer. What's wrong with reintroducing it into our band dynamic? And so along comes the great David Bowie, who was always at the forefront of every musical style, always anticipating it by about 5 years.
3: So you're telling me that this is coming down to Sid Vicious on the one hand and David Bowie on the other.
4: Yes, exactly.
3: And I'm all with David Bowie. I put him down right now, putting the cards on the table.
4: Well, so am I. I mean, especially because Sid couldn't play.
3: Yeah. Well, that is a minor problem.
4: Bowie, on the other hand, is one of the great musical chameleons in history. In Kicking Drugs, his musical style evolved. In its evolution came this sort of Germanic musical aesthetic. He was very into Kraftwerk, which were a band of, made up entirely of synthesizers almost. Mm-hmm. And he started incorporating this into his albums. And he did a song, a really wonderful song called Ashes to Ashes. Which was the response to Space Oddity, the ground control to Major Tom.
3: Right.
4: And he reincorporated the character of Major Tom as a strung out junkie. Like himself. Ashes

0: And in doing so, the only instrument that, you know, could really capture that sound of coldness and detachment was the synthesizer. And in the music video, because Bowie was a pioneer of the music video, he dressed like Pierrot the clown.
1: Right.
0: And his fashion sense became even more bold in that way. This all had a great impact on the British music scene. Along came a new crop of bands.

0: he's a seminal figure. There have been seminal figures. He reminds me immediately of Franz Liszt. Another active performer in front of audiences who changed the way audiences behaved as he changed behavior on stage, who costumed himself, that is, made sure that he not only played as a different kind of persona, but looked and acted as a different kind of persona. He was there to express his own emotions, to tell you something through the piano about his own feelings, which different from the general run of musicians at that time. And at least that's how he was perceived. And I think that's how David Bowie was perceived. A unique person talking about his own emotions and connecting through those emotions with you as part of an audience.
1: Yes. I've never in my life heard an analog between David Bowie and Franz Liszt, but I can't unhear it now. David Bowie was a performance artist.
0: Yes.
1: Just like Franz Liszt. The parallels are all there. His fashion sense and his presentation were iconic. He was bound up with his own emotions. Every album is an emotional journey. He was also extremely forward-thinking in his musical styles.
0: Well, that's Liszt too, isn't
1: it? Yeah, Liszt, you know, as we've talked about, gets shortchanged for his innovative tendencies. And he anticipated so many different movements in music. The same with David Bowie. He was always the harbinger of a new movement.
0: We'll go on to talk about the movement, but I suspect, like Liszt, the image of David Bowie will continue long after the kind of excitement that he generated and the cultural phenomenon that he helped to establish fade away.
1: Oh, of course. Every generation that has come up since David Bowie has rediscovered him. And he's sort of an inescapable presence in the popular music scene. And he exerted that influence over this new movement, the New Romantics. It was sort of birthed from this style that was found in the song Ashes to Ashes.

0: along comes a band like Spandau Ballet and Duran Duran.
1: Oh, yeah. Now I remember the Duran Duran.
0: Yes, touted as the new Beatles at the time. They generated a real mania.
1: Yes, they did. It seems to me that video may have played a large part in this movement.
0: A huge, an inescapable part.
1: Theater.
0: It was all an act of performance art. You had people starting to dress extremely colorfully with frocked shirts, and you've had a band like Adam and the Ants had a hit song with Stand and Deliver.
2: Stand and Deliver!
0: It opens up with the lines, "I'm a dandy highwayman."
1: Well, there you go.
0: But if you told Adam Ant that he was a new romantic, he probably would have hauled off and punched you in the face because he hated that term so much.
2: I'm a dandy highwayman, and you're too scared to mention. I spend my cash on looking flash and grabbing your attention.
0: Even though he embodied it.
1: Of course he did. Because he was embodying himself. Don't tell me I'm just modeling a fashion. I'm being me. Don't you get it? It's me, Adam Ant. It's not some kind of just passing phase here.
0: I think that is probably the most likely reason to an anger that seemed to be irrational about new romantics that he had. That makes a lot of sense.
1: Is there a locus for all these songs? Are they around certain subjects, certain...
0: No, they're not. They're incredibly wide-ranging, but I would say if there had to be a locus, it would be around, as you said, one's personal feelings. So you have a band like Culture Club with Boy George.
1: Oh, right. And now, Boy George, now there's a unique figure.
0: As unique as you could get.
1: Fashion with songwriting ability. There it all is.
0: Yes, and he was entirely androgynous and extremely controversial. He was in love with his drummer.
1: Really?
0: Yes.
1: Wait a minute. This is great. I have no idea. So he sang about this?
0: Oh, by his admission, every song that he wrote was about the drummer. And the drummer is extremely obtuse. In interviews, he said, "I didn't know he was in love with me. How could I decipher that in the lyrics? Like, nothing would be easy if your colors were like my dream, red, gold, and green. What does that even mean?" Boy George would look at him like, "You're an idiot. Can't you think outside of the box a little bit?"
1: Well, he's a drummer. What do you expect?
0: Sorry to all the drummers out there.
1: With great respect, the rhythm is all important. We know that.
0: Yes, we need the backbeat. But
1: this is wonderful. This is so 19th century to sing about your affairs or to capture them in music.
0: So the New Romantics, a movement bound up entirely with fashion, personal emotion, and synthesizers. Those were the three mainstays.
1: Well, the synthesizer says, "My emotions are bigger than I am. The reason I sing is to get these emotions out to you. You have them too. We have to get them out. This is a movement in which we are expressing the emotions that are, we feel, larger than life and are what are really driving us to do the things we do. We're here to express the passions that boil within us."
0: And also, there's an analog, again, to the proper romantic movement, because the piano was the mainstay of the romantic era.
1: Oh, yes. No, absolutely. Remember, it was a primary social instrument. In Austria, across Germany, and even in England, after the Napoleonic Wars, monarchy was back. And in Germany and in Austria, there were secret police. They stuck Schubert in jail. You were not to be political anymore. No political discussions, no talk of a greater land, no talk of what we should be doing, sharing our wealth with others, none of that, no. So, in these social areas, all they had to talk about and believe in was social norms of people getting together and sharing how they felt. And this was the primary way they did it, singing song cycles to each other, writing songs and poems that were read at gatherings. That's the history of the Schubertiad. That's the history of the wonderful Lieder written by Schumann and by Mendelssohn, even under Brahms and Hugo Wolf.
0: In the punk movement, there was a huge interest in and reckoning with politics.
1: Right.
0: The New Romantic movement was, as we've said, a reaction against that and a return to the more personal.
1: Yes.
0: Just like what you described after the Napoleonic Wars. So yeah. The parallels in history, it really is true that history keeps repeating itself.
1: Yes.
0: Over and over again. And I love that this movement is called the New Romantics because it's exactly what these people were. They were romantics at heart. Their songs are overblown and big. There's also an intimacy to them because they are bound up with sharing one's own emotional landscape.
1: Yes, well, yeah, Boy George, busy writing his lyrics for the drummer, who innocently enough was unaware of this. But there it is. It became at once the most public of declarations and also at the same time the most private. The declarations were not of a political or public kind. They were public declarations of very intimate things about who to love, why to love, who not to love, why I'm on this earth, why I'm not busy killing myself, why I might kill myself, why I turn here, why I turn there. All these questions, very personal in the public space for a while.
0: And that's what makes it so beautiful, I think, as a movement, romanticism, is that it's just so probing. I think that's why it's probably the most popular movement in what we call classical music.
1: And it's a probe that is unbelievably powerful, whether it's David Bowie or Franz Liszt. The music itself is the instrument by which every part of your being is touched when you hear it. And those words that those songs carry are magnified by the music that encapsulates and envelops them as it envelops you from your heartbeat to your heart itself.
0: We have a question for you, dear listener. Since we're talking about romanticism, who

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1: You can share that information with me by email. 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I want to say thank you to our editor, Aaron Heverin, as always.
0: We love you, Aaron.
1: I'm Stratton.
0: And I'm Richie.
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0: E-Power Biggs with the Chacon from King Arthur by Henry Purcell on BTPM Classical. I'm Mark Swartz. 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

The BBC Philharmonic, Richard Hickok's conducting Early One Morning by Percy Grainger on BTPM Classical. Well, you've heard of Beatlemania, the craze over the Beatles, and the other manias after that, Jackson Mania, fans of Michael Jackson and the Jackson 5, Diana Mania for Princess Diana, Swift Mania, Taylor Swift, Obama Mania. But way back before all of those frenzies, there was Listomania. Back in the 1840s. That was for Franz Liszt and the craze about him. His piano playing was described as astonishingly virtuosic. Plus, he was good-looking, charismatic, generous, socially magnetic, and he was a darn good composer as well. Here's Franz Liszt's Hungarian Rhapsody No. 4, performed by the Israel Philharmonic.

0: BTPM Classical with Zubin Mehta and the Israel Philharmonic Orchestra, Hungarian Rhapsody No. 4 by Franz Liszt. I'm Mark Swartz. Marty Wimmer's coming up at 11. Excellent midday music for us. Marty will kick things off with music by Joseph Strauss. Well, the backup transmitter's been holding so far, but if it does get fuzzy again, remember, we are streaming in so many ways. 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

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He's straight ahead. Have a great day and a great weekend.

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On BTPM Classical, it sounds like New Year's Day. We've just heard music by the younger brother of the famous waltz king, Johann Strauss Jr. That was The Sounds of the Spheres Waltz by Joseph Strauss. He was 2 years younger than Johann. And that performance, we heard Christian Thielemann leading the Vienna Philharmonic. And with that, good morning. I'm Marty Wimmer, following Mark Swartz on a Friday here at BTPM Classical. Well, next we have an oboe concerto by Tommaso Albinoni. The oboist is Anthony Camden.

0: Music by Albinoni. That was an oboe concerto in D performed by oboist Anthony Camden and the London Virtuosi. Oboists love Albinoni. He was one of the first composers to really recognize the potential of the oboe as a solo instrument. Beautiful works by Albinoni. Good morning, Morty Wimmer with you here on BTPM Classical. We'll take a short break now, and then we'll hear some music by William Walton called Touch Her Soft Lips and Part.
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2: 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What could be better?

touch her sweet lips and part. Music from the 1944 Shakespeare-inspired film Henry V, starring Laurence Olivier. Music by William Walton there, featuring violinist Itzhak Perlman and the Boston Pops, led by John Williams. I'm Morty Wimmer. Well, next we have music by a what-if composer. By that I mean, what if he had lived longer and been healthier? We're going to hear a work now called Pastoral Prelude by an Austrian composer named Hans Rott. He only lived to be 25 years old, dying from tuberculosis in 1884. He also had some severe mental health problems and, in fact, got into some big trouble on board a train one time, claiming that Brahms himself had stuffed the train full of dynamite so that everyone would explode. So he suffered greatly, but he did produce some wonderful music. And again, he's one of those what-if composers. What if he had lived longer and been a little healthier? But here is one of the few examples he left behind, the Pastoral Prelude, music by Hans Rott on BTPM Classical.

0: Pastoral Prelude, music by Hans Rott. We heard Dennis Russell Davies leading the Vienna Radio Symphony Orchestra. I'm Marty Wimmer with you here on BTPM Classical until 3 o'clock this afternoon. Stratton Rawson will be in from 3 until 6. Then it's Genevieve Randall from 6 until 10. And then tonight on Late Night, it's Richie English from 10 till midnight. Bach is next.
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pianist Andras Schiff performing the big finale from the overture in the French style by Bach. That was Echo in B minor. And you heard it right here on Members Supported BTPM Classical. Thank you, members. I'm Marty Wimmer. Well, next we have music by Haydn. This is a string quartet in the dramatic key of D minor, performed by the Takács Quartet.

0: String Quartet in D minor, Opus 42 by Haydn. We've heard the Takhash Quartet. By the way, Haydn is one of the composers featured on our Born on This Day video series, short 1 to 2 minute videos about the lives and music and legacies of the composers whose music we enjoy together here at BTPM Classical. 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Well, that wraps up another hour of great music here at BTPM Classical. We'll take a short break now, and then we'll hear the late great pianist Rado Lupu performing a piano impromptu by Schubert. That's next.
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On BTPM Classical, that was the late great pianist Rado Lupu performing the piano impromptu number 4 in A-flat by Franz Schubert. Rado Lupu passed away back in 2022. Marty Wimmer with you on a Friday here at BTPM Classical. Well, how about a love song? Nothing like a love song, right, on a Friday afternoon. This one is a little out there, though. It's a love song to a tree from the opera Xerxes by Handel.

0: Oh, what a lovely shade, Ombre my fou, an aria from the first act of the opera Xerxes by Handel. We heard the Academy of St. Martin in the Fields conducted by Sir Neville Mariner. As I said, that's a love song to a tree. Well, not really. It's really a song to a tree admiring its beauty and thanking it for the shade it provides. Nothing like a nice shade tree on an August afternoon, right? I'm Marty Wimmer with you here on BTPM Classical. We'll take a short break and then off to Ireland.
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Wild Geese from Sketch for Orchestra, music by Ina Boyle, an Irish composer who lived until 1967. We heard the BBC Concert Orchestra, led by Ronald Corp. Well, this past week was the first week of our new times for Joanne's Classical Corner. You may have noticed that Joanne's Classical Corner is coming to you at 9:30 in the morning now rather than at 8:30, and at 6:30 in the afternoon rather than at 5:30. So indeed, we have adjusted the times for Joanne's Classical Corner. I'm Marty Wimmer. Next, we have music by Carl Maria von Weber. We're going to hear his Clarinet Concerto No. 1 in F minor, played by the fabulous clarinetist Charles Neidich.

0: Music by Carl Maria von Weber. That was his Clarinet Concerto No. 1 in F minor, performed by the Orpheus Chamber Orchestra featuring clarinetist Charles Neidig. I was recently chatting with Charles Neidig back and forth online, a wonderful person and clarinetist. They can't exist in the same person, you know. Marty Wimmer with you here on BTPM Classical. More music coming up.
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0: Good afternoon. Happy Friday. Marty Wimmer with you here on BTPM Classical. The great French composer Maurice Ravel wrote a piano suite in 6 parts, each part dedicated to a friend who perished in World War I, and he called that work Le Tombeau de Couperin. He later took 4 of those movements and orchestrated them, and that's the version we're going to hear right now, performed by the Cleveland Orchestra, led by Pierre Boulez. It's Le Tombeau de Couperin by Ravel on BTPM Classical.

0: A brilliant work by Maurice Ravel. That was the orchestrated version of his Le Tombeau de Couperin, performed by the Cleveland Orchestra, led by Pierre Boulez. We have a Born on This Day video about the life and music of Maurice Ravel, by the way. You can find it on our Buffalo Toronto Public Media YouTube channel. It's part of our Born on This Day video series. We have about 24 of them now, so if you'd like to learn a little bit more about the composers whose music we enjoy together, check out the Born on This Day video series on the Buffalo Toronto Public Media YouTube channel. I'm Marty Wimmer. The Big One at One is next.
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2: 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What will it be today? A major symphony? A brilliant concerto? Some other wonderful surprise? Let's find out. Here's host Marty Wimmer.
0: And today, it's some other wonderful surprise. In fact, you might think you're listening to Late Night Monday with Peter Hall today during the Big One at One, because we are going to be listening to a chamber work. And Peter Hall, of course, always plays 2 hours of chamber works Monday nights between 10 o'clock and midnight. Today, it's a work by Dvorak. We're going to hear his Piano Quintet No. 2 in A, Opus 81, performed by the Pavel Haas String Quartet with pianist Boris Giltburg. Music by Dvorak, today's Big One at One on BTPM Classical. Enjoy.

0: And that was today's Big One at One on BTPM Classical. We've heard the Piano Quintet No. 2 in A, Opus 81 by Dvorak, performed by the Pavel Haas String Quartet with pianist Boris Giltburg. And if you like chamber music, by the way, you should know that we bring you 2 full hours of chamber music every Monday night between 10 o'clock and midnight with your host, Peter Hall. I'm Marty Wimmer. Please join me Monday for another Big One at One. In fact, let's make it a plan. Monday at One.
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That all began this past Monday. I'm Marty Wimmer. Next, we have music by a composer who was also a fine painter, Robert Woodcock. Here is his Oboe Concerto No. 12.

0: music by composer and painter Robert Woodcock. That was his Oboe Concerto No. 12 in E-flat, performed by oboist Neil Black and the Thames Chamber Orchestra. Robert Woodcock, well known for his marine paintings, very beautiful seascapes, and also for his contribution to music with his wonderful oboe concertos and other works. Robert Woodcock, here on BTPM Classical. I'm Marty Wimmer. It's time now for a short break, and then on the other side, we'll begin the hour with a Symphony in F by C.P. E. Bach.
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Thank you so much, TSO. Well, next we have music by Wagner. We're going to hear Siegfried's funeral music from his opera, The Twilight of the Gods.

0: On BTPM Classical, that was Siegfried's Funeral Music from the opera Götterdämmerung, or Twilight of the Gods, by Wagner. Fritz Reiner led the Chicago Symphony. Götterdämmerung is the fourth of the four operas that make up Wagner's Ring Cycle. The other three are Das Rheingold, Die Walküre, and Siegfried. And speaking of opera, remember, we bring you a full opera every Saturday afternoon beginning at 1 o'clock. Tomorrow's opera is an atmospheric work by Debussy called Pelléas and Mélisande. More music after this.
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0: Concerto for Strings and Continuo in A by Vivaldi, performed by I Musici. By the way, Vivaldi is one of the composers featured on the Born on This Day video series. 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It's called Born on This Day. I'm Marty Wimmer. More music after a quick break.
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On BTPM Classical, we've just heard a lovely arrangement of the traditional Chinese tune Jasmine Flower, played by pianist Long Long. I'm Marty Wimmer. Stratton Rawson will be in at 3, and to take us there, we're going to hear a ballet by French composer Francis Poulenc. It's called Les Biches, or The Does. And it really has no story in the traditional sense. It's more of a mood piece, an atmospheric piece about young, good-looking people hanging out at a summer house and having drinks and flirting and whatnot. Sounds fun to me. Let's enjoy this flirty-girty ballet together called Les Biches by Poulenc on BTPM Classical.

Music by Francis Poulenc. We've just heard his ballet Les Biches, or The Does, performed by the National Orchestra of France, led by Charles Dutoit. Well, Stratton Rawson is in next on this Friday afternoon here at BTPM Classical. I'm Marty Wimmer, and I'll be back again tomorrow morning, beginning at 9 o'clock. Enjoy your Friday night.

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Starting us out this Friday afternoon, a beautiful work indeed. Gabrielle Fauré's Pavane, played for us this afternoon by the Boston Pops. John Williams conducting here at BTPM Classical. This is the weekend ahead, when all those invitations that you garnered when the snows were deep on the sidewalks in front of the house call to you. The invitation to come to the house on the eastern breezy shore of Lake Ontario, or to the camp in the Adirondacks with its bedroom in the boathouse above the water, or closer yet, an invitation to birding in the Alleghenies or sailing out of the harbor downtown onto the waters of Lake Erie. And at this moment, those invitations burn in the back of your brain, saying, let's go, let's go, before the weekends, trailed by their laggard weeks, go down until you wake up in the dark and the sidewalk in front of the house, your home, is covered with bright yellow leaves.

0: A Concerto Grosso by Arcangelo Corelli, the inventor, so it's said, of the Concerto Grosso. This from the Opus 6 collection. It was the sixth in that collection in the key of F. The English Concert played it for us. Trevor Pinnock on the podium here at BTPM Classical.
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A lovely work, The Serenade, by American composer Frederick Shepherd Converse. It was played for us by the Gowanus Arts Ensemble. Reuben Blundell conducting here at BTPM Classical. This is a very soft beginning to the afternoon, isn't it? I didn't realize that as I programmed it. But here, here is the overture to an unwritten tragedy. Ah, into every life, you know the rest.

Frankly, I don't know what Charles Hubert H. Parry, the Englishman, was thinking when he wrote that overture to an unwritten tragedy, but they were not happy thoughts, though they added up to some wonderful music, didn't they? The BBC National Orchestra of Wales played that unwritten overture for us. Rumen Gamba, the conductor. I think I was in fifth grade or fourth grade when I had an epiphany. And that epiphany was very simple. Every day was different. They looked alike. They often felt alike. But actually, every day was different. And I thought there must be some way to remember each day, to make each day in your mind the special day it was, because it was never going to happen like that again, because every day is unique. And then I discovered years later that someone knew how to do that. And his name was Franz Josef Haydn. And though the numbers are the only difference we know of when we give it a quick glance, every single symphony by Haydn is something different and unique. For example, it's called the Symphony No. 77. Is it anything like the Symphony No. 76 or the Symphony No. 78? No. He made every single symphony, though we pretend he didn't, unique.

0: The Symphony No. 77 in B-flat by Franz Joseph Haydn. The Orpheus Chamber Orchestra did it, played it for us. Though there aren't 365 Haydn symphonies, but there are enough so that almost half the year can be covered by them. Every single day, another symphony by Haydn, a way of making sure you remember that every single day of our lives is unique to us.
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written, I suggest, just for a summer afternoon. That was the Concertino Tropical by Ernesto Cordero. Isolas de Desagrave was the orchestra of record, and out front was the violinist Guillermo Figueroa playing the solo part for us. The Concertino Tropical. It's like the perfect afternoon delight, isn't it? Now another serenade, the serenade number 6 in B-flat. B-flat seems to be our key for the afternoon. The serenade number 6 by Benedict Anton Aufschneider.

0: The Serenade No. 6 in B-flat by Benedict Anton Aufschneider. The L'Orfeo Baroque Orchestra was led by Mickey Geig in that performance here at BTPM Classical.
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Well, we know all about Chopin's polonaises and Chopin's waltzes, but one time he tried those fingers of his, those magic fingers, to produce a tarantella in A-flat, which we just heard played by pianist Malcolm Frager here at BTPM Classical. Now, the Corelia Overture by Jean Sibelius.

0: Unlike Horace Greeley, who used to say, "Go west, young man," the music of Jean Sibelius says to us, "Go north, young man, go north." That was the Karelia Overture by Jean Sibelius, played this afternoon by the Finnish Radio Symphony Orchestra, Jukka-Pekka Saraste, on the podium.
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If you're looking forward to Friday night, this is your work. It's by Augusta Omeyes, and it's called La Nuit et l'Amour, Night and Love. Patrick Devin led the Rhineland Fault State Philharmonic in that performance of Augusta Omeyes' tone poem. You go, girl. Now a harp concerto in G by Johann Wilhelm Hertel.

0: I'm laughing not because that music wasn't beautiful, but because the people who played it named their chamber orchestra something impossible to say. The Kurpfalschisch Chamber Orchestra was led by Kevin Griffiths. Silke Eichhorn was the harp soloist in the Harp Concerto in G by Johann Wilhelm Hertel. I'll have to go home, sit in front of a mirror and work on Kurpfalschisch. I know I shouldn't make fun of it, but it is almost unpronounceable.
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0: So that ends our uninterrupted half hour of music we call On Our Way Home, introduced by the Beatles. Who else? On Our Way Home included the finale to the Oboe Concerto in A Minor by Ray Vaughan Williams, the oboist Sarah Jeffrey, the Toronto Symphony Orchestra led by Peter Ongen. And then we heard the first of three romances for piano by Clara Schumann, Isotta Kanamason, the pianist. Then the Andante movement from the Piano Concerto No. 2 by Dmitri Shostakovich. Andrew Litton led the BBC, Scottish Symphony Orchestra, Marc-André Hamel on the pianist. And then an Andantino for piano by Niels Wilhelm Gada. Christine Bjorko was the pianist. And lastly, the Scherzo movement of the Symphony in E-flat by Igor Stravinsky. The Russian National Orchestra was led by Mikhail Pletnev. Yes, don't worry. The Oasis is coming up at 6 here at BTPM Classical, followed by Joanne Folletta's Classical Corner.
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That was the intermezzo from the opera Fedora by Umberto Giordano. The Berlin Philharmonic was led by Herbert von Karajan in that performance here at BTPM Classical. Now a flute concerto in D by the man who shone in D, Georg Philipp Telemann.

The Flute Concerto in D by Georg Philipp Telemann playing for us the flute soloist Wilbert Hazelset, while Reinhard Goebel led the Musica Antiqua of Cologne in support here at BTPM Classical. We're going to end the hour with Zoltán Kodály's Dances from Maroušek.

0: Sultan Kodai's Dances of Marushek, captured in Kleinhans Music Hall, is played by the Buffalo Philharmonic Orchestra, Joanne Folletta conducting here at BTPM Classical, which she often does. 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

0: Beautiful music there on The Oasis with music by Elgar, Vieuxtemps. Before that, Beethoven and Schubert with the Ave Maria. Gil Shaham playing violin early on in the set there. Glad you were with us for The Oasis. I hope you join us each weeknight starting at 6 p.m. here on BTPM Classical. I'm Genevieve Randall. Studies have also measured relaxation that pets bring to people across neurochemical, cardiovascular, and neurological metrics. But classical music can do that too, and I'm glad you're with us here on BTPM Classical.
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4: I'm Mark Swartz, and this is Joanne's Classical Corner with Joanne Folletta from the Buffalo Philharmonic. Joanne, as you were coming in today, did I hear you say something about being sick of summer today?
5: Well, you know, this is the hottest part of summer.
4: It is.
5: It's what the old almanac lists as the traditional period for the dog days of summer, which begins July 3rd and ends August 11th. So we're on the tail end of the dog days
4: all right.
5: But when I was a kid, I always would think of the dog. Everyone would say, the dog days of summer. And they kind of wipe their foreheads try and get a breath of fresh air. So I always imagined a little pooch laying on the sidewalk with his tongue hanging out of his mouth, you know, hoping for a little scoop of ice cream or something. People felt sorry for him. But it has nothing to do with real dogs. The dog days of summer is actually a reference to the fact that during this time, this hot time, the sun occupies the same region of the sky as Sirius. Now, Sirius is the brightest star visible. That's a really important star. And it's part of a constellation called Canis Major, which means the big dog in Latin. So that's why they called it the dog days. It's amazing, again, how much our astronomers of centuries past knew about the stars. Again, Sirius, the brightest star in the night sky. All of the astronomers around the world took note of it. In Egypt, Sirius returned to the night sky, became known as the precursor to the annual flooding of the Nile, which was a very big and dangerous event. In Greece, the Sirius again in the sky became known as the symbol of the unpleasantly hot phase of the summer. Greek poets even recorded the belief that a return of the bright star was responsible for bringing fever with it. It was also associated with sudden thunderstorms. Now, we know now that even though Sirius is a very bright star, it is 8.7 light years away from Earth, and it has no effect at all on the planet's weather.
4: Right.
5: Meteorologists in Buffalo point out that the warm season in Buffalo lasts for 3.7 months, from May 29th to September 20th. So we're still in that warm season, a beautiful warm season. The hottest month of the year is July in Buffalo, with an average high of 79 and a low of 64. Isn't Buffalo a perfect place to live?
4: It is.
5: I know.
4: Especially in the summer.
5: In the summer. Well, let's listen to Vivaldi's Summer from the Four Seasons. Now, Vivaldi, of course, knew about the dog days of summer, and it was very, very hot in Venice with Sirius up there in the sky. Here's his first movement from his Summer. And we can sense the intense heat and the fierce thunderstorms when we listen to this music.

Daniel Hope with one of the four seasons there, Vivaldi's Summer. Joanne's Classical Corner is presented by Hospice and Palliative Care Buffalo. Mozart's music is coming up, and we've got the Mozart Block also here on BTPM Classical. Each weekday morning, that kicks your day off with some Mozart music Monday through Friday at 9 o'clock, followed by a new time for Joanne's Classical Corner in the mornings, which is 9:30. Mozart Block at 9 o'clock, Joanne's Classical Corner at 9:30 and 6:30 just can't be beat. Here's the Prague Chamber Orchestra with this one by Mozart, the Symphony No. 11.

Mozart's 11th symphony there, a symphony in D major. We hear the Prague Chamber Orchestra with Charles Mikaris conducting. It's great to be with you on a Friday. Glad you're spending some time with the world's greatest music here on BTPM Classical. If you're headed out, you're in the garden, sitting on the porch, and you don't get good radio reception there, what about Bluetooth? If you've got a favorite Bluetooth speaker and you've downloaded the free BTPM Listen app on your smartphone, that's a great combination to listen wherever you want to be. We'll hear a wind suite next with the world's greatest music from Gustav Holst. His wind suite number 1 is played here by the Cleveland Symphonic Winds with conductor Frederick Fennell.

0: Gustav Holst's music, The Wind Suite No. 1 in E-flat major. You heard the Cleveland Symphonic Winds there performing. More great music coming up. We'll hear from a pianist who released his first recording with Deutsche Grammophon label in 1977, and just last year released a recording of some of Beethoven's music. That is Christian Zimmermann. The Polish pianist has a truly poetic description of what music is in his mind. He says it is the art of organizing emotions in time. We'll hear him organize the emotions of a Schubert work just ahead.
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0: I'm Genevieve Randall. Thanks for spending some time tonight with BTPM Classical. Christian Zimmermann performs this first one this hour. It's number 3 from a set of impromptus written by Franz Schubert.

one of the piano impromptus by composer Franz Schubert. You heard Christian Zimmermann performing, starting off this hour on BTPM Classical. This is a service of Buffalo Toronto Public Media and a service that provides a number of ways for you to listen. Like if you've got a Wi-Fi wireless speaker, you can look for us in the tune-in section of your wireless app. Just look for BTPM Classical. We'll feature Simon Standage next. He is not only the violin soloist here, but also leading the ensemble Collegium Musicum 90 in a performance of a concerto by Alessandro Marcello.

0: A violin concerto there, written by Alessandro Marcello. The violinist in question was Simon Standage, leading his ensemble Collegium Musicum 90. I'm Genevieve Randall. It's great to share this music with you here on a Friday evening as we head into the weekend. How about some movie music? You might watch a movie over the weekend, right? We'll hear a cue from the score from No Time to Die. Hans Zimmer wrote that soundtrack. That's coming up.
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from the original soundtrack written by composer Hans Zimmer for the movie No Time to Die. That was a cue called Home, or a track called Home, here on BTPM Classical. A scherzo is coming up. It's the Scherzo Fantastique for Orchestra by Igor Stravinsky. We'll feature the CBC Orchestra with Igor Stravinsky himself conducting. You're listening to BTPM Classical here tonight, possibly over the air on 94.5. But coming up this fall, we are going to be moving. BTPM Classical's new home will be on 88.7. So set your radio presets now so you're all set to go in the fall.

0: That is a classic recording there. You know it is when Igor Stravinsky is conducting his own music with the CBC Orchestra. That was the Scherzo Fantastique for orchestra. We've got a piece called Your Voice's Tune coming up here in a few moments from Harry Christophers and the 16. 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

Your Voice's Tune. That was written by George Frederick Handel. It's part of his work, Alexander's Feast. And that was the 16 with Harry Christophers performing. Handel is a great Baroque composer, but there are many great Baroque composers. You might hear some you love and some that are new to you on Sunday Baroque. That's hosted right here on BTPM Classical for 2 hours on Sunday by Suzanne Bona. Listen from 11 to 1. Right now, we'll see if you can figure out when the actual end of this next string quartet is. Wait till the end, because it's a little tricky. With that mischievous Franz Josef Haydn writing it, no surprise, here's the Angelus String Quartet with Haydn's string quartet known as The Joke.

0: I think you can tell by the ending there where the nickname of that string quartet came from. That's called The Joke, written by Franz Joseph Haydn. You heard it played by the Angelus String Quartet. It's good to have a little joy and a little fun in your day. Haydn was all about having a little fun. And some of that joy might come from the morning toast. If you're listening Monday through Friday, before you head off to work, tune in for the morning toast on BTPM Classical to get your day started on a positive note as host Mark Swartz salutes a person, place, or thing each weekday morning at 7.
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0: I'm Genevieve Randall. Stay with us here this hour on BTPM Classical. You will hear a piece of music that got the career started in earnest for Leroy Anderson. There's also music from the Bach family coming up. Right now we go French with a clarinet sonata by Francis Poulenc, played here by Michel Portal, accompanied by Pascal Roget.